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Not the best press over the last couple of weeks. And kicked off the Skillet Tour. Not their fault. Online rumors caused that, which is a little shocking. Zombie JRR.

every time, doesn't matter where I'm at, feel like you got to scream. I hate everything about you. Appreciate you screaming along, rocking with us, 101.1. WTRR floor in for Klinger tonight, Linkin Park. We are inching closer and closer to the release of that new documentary. Follows the band from losing Chester to now. One of the biggest comebacks in music. Unshatter is in theaters on the 30th. Heavy's The Crown, GRR Rocks.

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Boy, the last gasps of Labor Day. 101.1 WJRR, you know what the last gasps mean. It means there's still time for some cold beers, still football on TV. All right. No need for Monday night scaries at this point. It'll be all right. We'll get through it. And the good news is back to work tomorrow. 4-day work week. Hell yeah. Collective Soul, JRR.

Orlando's Rock Station 101.1 WJRR Slore in for Klinger tonight. We've got your shot at hanging with Lynch and Taco, Rock the River. Heads out of Sanford September 18th aboard the St. John's Rivership Cruise. You can be there. 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

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Do you love new rock? New music discovery? We've got it for you in the nightly news. 11 p.m. Be back here. Papa Roach now.

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Does it make you feel as old as it makes me feel to say it's been 35 years since you first heard that? Damn it. That looks 10 years old back then. Nickelback's latest, Rattle a Cage, GRR.

Gator fans, did you go to the game on Saturday? Did you hear I won't back down? That is one of the coolest college football newer traditions. 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

0: 101 WJRR, Orlando's Rock Station. Appreciate you stopping in. Labor Day. Hope you had a great day, especially if you had the day off. Floor in for Klinger. Five Finger Death Punch. Show in Tampa on the 10th. We've got tickets for tomorrow morning. Lunch and Taco back in at 5 a.m. with your chance to win.
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Green Day, Orlando's Rock Station, 101.1 WJRR, Slor in for Klinger tonight as we have a whole hour of new rock lined up for you in the nightly news. Welcome to that, my friends. Love finding the best new rock on the planet. If you've got something new that you found, wherever it is, your favorite band, found it on TikTok, where a lot of news is coming from nowadays, believe it or not. 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

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Let's play your games in the nightly news. 101 WJRR, their new album, Palace for the People, scheduled for release about a month, October 9th. Foo Fighters. Man, they're open up for AC/DC tomorrow night. One time only in St. Louis. Only time I've ever wanted to be there. Window now.

Shinedown, rocking your nightly news, 101.1 WJRR. You young again there, a couple of weeks away from that three-day beach festival up in Miramar Beach. There are a lot of specials, too. If you follow Shinedown on socials, you can get some of those. Papa Roach's latest Now See in Hell.

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Day Seeker, The Devil Wears Prada, also part of that show, and more. It's going to be a really good one. Social D, new music for the first time in a while. Mike Ness says, sorry, I had cancer. He said, morning music's quickly coming though.

Really good new stuff from Slightly Stupid. Their Backseat Drive and the Nightly News is on 101.1 WGRR. High. It's Laura in for Klinger as we get you the latest in Theory of a Dead Man. New album just dropped on Friday. Here's Winnebago.

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You can be there with an oceanfront cabin for $2,000 in travel money. Meet Chris Jericho. 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It's going to be a really good time. Leave you tonight with Blackstone Cherry. Here's Deep on JRR. See ya.

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10: It's showtime.
11: All right, good morning, everybody. Welcome back. I'm Pat Lynch. Taco's here.
12: Hope everybody had a phenomenal holiday weekend. What a dicey weather, huh?
11: Yeah, and it's going to remain unsettled today and tomorrow, at least. I guess there's a front that's kind of stalled out that's allowing all this stuff to facilitate and fire up on a pretty consistent basis throughout the day. So, on and off showers. Get ready for it again.
12: Mm-hmm. It was amazing that late in the afternoon to see 80 out. It was like 80-something, and I'm like, wow, to see an 8 on a thermometer is kind of weird. If without it being 98.
11: Cashed it in early last night. I wouldn't blame you one bit on the FSU-SMU game. The final, SMU 27 on a late field goal, Florida State 24. Mm-hmm. Bizarre game with the almost two-hour delay because of the partial power outage at Doak Campbell.
12: I waited on the power outage, watched the start of the game, and said, what's the point? this game's going to go forever. And it was...
11: Now, if you're an FSU fan, I will tell you this. I had no interest personally in the game other than just I was curious. I think you should probably be feeling okay. I mean, you weren't blown out of the building as a lot of folks thought might happen.
12: They'll be blaming. Don't worry. You've seen the memes going around already of Norvell turning the big power switch off. The woman that I sent you with the...
11: I saw that. Yeah, that was
12: Cheech and Chong turning it off. Yeah. There was the one with the Indians turning it off.
11: Yeah. Well, strange situation there on what was kind of some weird things happening in college football, most notably the Michigan game. I guess we all learned something new that the Big Ten replay folks have their own special clock, Taco. Come on, man. All right, we'll have a lot to talk about with the Bull Talk next hour, obviously, in the sports page.
12: I hope that he isn't going to pull the, oh, I'm sorry, guys, I was up all night watching that game, so I...
11: Nah, I think...
12: Not after week one. I
11: think he knows there's a lot we need to discuss. Yeah. So we'll find out. If not, we'll handle it. Hope everyone had a good weekend. If you had some time off, hope you did.
12: Mm-hmm.
11: And we get back at it here with one day under the belt already, man, and move forward into Tuesday.
12: Yeah, it's crazy. Tuesday.
11: All right, we'll get this first break out of the way, line up some more tunes, and then it'll be time for our first Idiotology of the Morning. Glad you're here.
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0: This is 101.1 WJRR, Orlando's Rock Station, Lynch and Taco. We got our first idiotology of the week coming up at 5:35. Something that supports your theory on art, Taco.
1: Oh, that art's kind of, stupid?
0: I'll put it out there. You draw your own conclusion.

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1: 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This hour of the Lynch and Taco Show is brought to you by Rock the River, happening a week from Friday, downtown Sanford on the St. John's.
2: It's crazy. When we first announced this, it seemed like it was so far away. A week from Friday. Wow. Get your tickets now to sign up. People have been asking the very top of the JRR Facebook page. There's a link right there. Just click on it.
1: We're going to have to get an update on availability. Because last time we checked, it was getting kind of down to the nitty gritty.
2: And we're at the week. We just had a holiday weekend, so.
1: I don't know. We'll find out, but there should still be some space available if you want to lock in for Friday the 18th. Aboard.

0: happened again here, but I really can't go there.
1: I'll be the judge.
0: Because it's a recently retired individual. I'm also questioning whether this should be a headline of the week contender. You want me to just let it rip and we'll dive into it from there?
1: Yeah, I'll be the decider on it. I'll help you.
0: Recently retired Oklahoma man dies after driving into pack of wild hogs.
1: Wow.
0: And to make it matters worse, he also just celebrated his 40-year wedding anniversary.
1: So it can't be it happened again because he's not working. He's retired.
0: Correct, which is where I felt that did not meet the criteria.
1: So let's hear the just the headline of it, see if it's a headline of the week.
0: Recently retired Oklahoma man dies after driving into pack of wild hogs.
1: It's good, but I know there's going to be better.
0: Okay, all right.
1: Wait, is that kind of the same route you were going?
0: Yeah, I was just asking. I wanted to throw it out there. And remember, you always have the capability to participate in this show via the text line at 22526 or our talkback microphone if you're a listener through the free iHeartRadio app. Feel free to use that. All those are messages are sent right over to us here in the studio.
1: Yeah, when you're listening on that iHeart app, just tap that little red microphone. You have the 30-second message. Now, the thing is, yeah, let us know. Maybe the listeners will change that one around.
0: We can retroactively go back and check. But anyway, the unfortunate incident happened about 90 miles south of Oklahoma City. 10 feral hogs, I guess.
1: Did they attack him after he hit him?
0: No, he swerved, I guess, clipped the pack of hogs and then into a ditch and then colliding with a fence.
1: Mm.
0: And, yeah.
1: Yeah, that's one of those big old, you know, rancher fences I can see on Yellowstone.
0: It was a big old rancher fence.
1: You got to keep the cattle in, Patty.
0: Right. Well, it doesn't keep the hogs in, apparently.
1: Yeah.
0: They just dig right under, I guess.
1: Who let the hogs out?
0: Man, what a way to go.
1: Yeah.
0: Good Lord.
1: All right, the only way worse is, like I was mentioning, if they had eaten them after.
0: Well, yeah, that would have really raised the level of grossness.
1: You killed my friend hog. I'll show you. Somebody said, that's one hell of an anniversary party.
0: Yeah, yeah. That's, unfortunate. Oh, let me find this here. This was pretty funny on Friday. The the U.S. Tennis Open is going on.
1: Oh yeah,
0: here it is. Arina Sabalenka, she's the number one women's player in the world. I think she's from Belarus and she's really hot.
1: I've seen her. Yeah, yeah.
0: She had the match stopped because of the overpowering smell of weed.
2: And focusing on hitting the target.
3: I don't know if you could hear that at home, but apparently there might be someone smoking a little marijuana.
1: My, how times have changed. The elegant U.S. Open tennis match where if you cut a fart, it's heard. Now you got somebody smoking weed.
0: That's kind of a ballsy move, isn't it? Even with the, the loosened view on such usage.
1: Yeah.
0: It's the U.S. Open. I mean,
1: what's next? You going to throw a dildo out there like you do at the WNBA? We get any of those over the weekend? Any men getting kicked out for wearing shirts?
0: I have to confess, Taco, now that college football has begun, my 0% interest in the WNBA is still at 0% interest.
1: Probably went to negative 10, right?
0: This one's for you. Supports your art theory or opinion.
1: Somebody texts in, art is in the eye of the beholder. BS, it's stupid.
0: And to support that comment and your comment, an art collector, this at the Marino Gallery in Los Angeles, bids $4,000 on a broken vacuum cleaner that was on display at the gallery.
1: Prime example. You're right.
0: Only to discover it was meant to be in the trash. It was an actual vacuum that was used by the art gallery's cleaning staff and had been being used all week long.

This is 101.1 WJRR, Orlando's Rock Station. Good morning, Lynch and Taco, getting back in the groove. You are as well, right? Okay, come on, come on. Get the tunes to get you up and motivated and in the loop material coming your way if you kind of tuned out over the holiday weekend. That's okay. That's all right. We'll have you up to speed in no time as well. It's some great prizes you can win this week. That's coming up next.

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13: All right, just about 6 o'clock on this Tuesday, September 8th, 2026. As we get going with the second hour, I'm Pat Lynch. Taco Bob is here.
14: 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Thank you for being here.
13: Hope you got a little bit of downtime over the holiday weekend as we get back to it here this morning. Time to get you in the loop. Weather forecast next few days is going to be kind of more of the same that we've been through the last couple days. There's a front that's kind of stalled out, and that's allowing a lot of stuff to fire up with the daytime heating and linger for hours thereafter. So, be prepared for that today and tomorrow probably.
14: I like getting the rain and everything. Just keep the big storm part out of it, you know?
13: The Florida State SMU game ended at about 20 to 1 this morning after a nearly two-hour delay because of a partial power outage at Doak Campbell Stadium. FSU ended up losing to number 19 SMU 27-24 on a late field goal. There's a lot to talk about here and in college football in general. Save that for the Bulldog, who will be here in about 25 minutes.
14: But like you and I discussed at our table, our little seats over there, diehard FSU fans stayed up for that whole damn thing. And ouch, man,
13: it's just a strange situation last night.
14: Yeah.
13: Plane crash yesterday in Space Coast, right near Space Coast Regional Airport Monday. Pilot dead after that crash about 10:15 yesterday morning, killed the lone passenger, the pilot, who had yet to be positively identified because of the severity of the fire. They do have a pretty good idea who it is, but they've got to wait for... Yeah, that's an unfortunate situation. We had a teenager that was killed, another injured in Volusia County when the ATV they were traveling on in Osteen overturned. The two teens were riding the Honda Pioneer 700 on Pell Road around noon on Sunday when the 15-year-old driver lost control, ran off the road, and overcorrected.
14: I remember that happened about a year or so back. Maybe it was a couple years, actually. But
13: you be careful on those things, man.
14: Yeah.
13: Today, the grace period is over in Orange County schools for e-bike and e-scooter restrictions, which will now take effect. Obviously, the only exception will be the high school students who have valid driver's license or learning permits to take those e-powered bikes and scooters to and from school.
14: So now cops are going to have to take extra time to check. Oh, do you have an ID? You know?
13: Well, we'll see how it goes. Federal investigators continue to probe what exactly happened with the Amazon cargo jet crash in Miami.
14: Saw that.
13: On Sunday that killed five people that were in a van. They were workers for a cleaning crew that cleaned the interior of planes. They had been they were just traveling, you know, on airport grounds to or from their job when the cargo jet ran off the runway at a high rate of speed, and you all have seen the footage by now. Bad, bad situation there. Wheel of Fortune announcer Jim Thornton has now been fired after being placed on suspension. It's believed that he visited a pedophile chat room while on a flight from Charlotte to Los Angeles. That was what the suspicion was, and I guess after their internal investigation, they found enough to believe that was the case, so the longtime announcer has gone bye-bye from Wheel of Fortune.
14: Still trying out replacements.
13: That's some of your in-the-loop headlines for this morning.
14: Sports, like you said, we'll get to that with Mike the Bulldog Bianchi coming up in about 20, 25 minutes, give or take. Prizes this week, five-finger death punch tickets all week long. We also have Black Veil Brides tickets all week long. So just for listening, you can win some good stuff.
13: Now, we're going to do Criminal Law 101 today, right? Since we were off yesterday, Ken Yulo's coming in, criminal defense attorney Ken Yulo.
14: That's the plan.
13: Okay. Yeah, usual time for that, 7:40. If you've got criminal law-related questions, you can text those or send them via the talkback microphone if you're an iHeart app listener.
14: 22526 is that text line Pat speaks of.
13: And we get you the latest rock news later on in the show on Tuesdays as well.
14: Feels good to say Tuesday.
13: It does. Kind of sets things up for the morning. Glad you're up and with us. We got more tunes on the way before we hear from the Bulldog. But first, let's try to get you where you need to be. Send you over to the traffic center for your traffic update this morning.
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0: This is 101.1 WJRR, Orlando's Rock Station. Lynch and Taco, Mike the Bulldog Bianchi, standing by with the sports page in less than 10 minutes. What a bizarre night and finish to the weekend of college football last night in Tallahassee.
1: Noles fans, woof.
0: Well, you know, there were some upsides to what went on. I'm trying to look at things half full for you guys.

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2: 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I hear you might be a little tired, Bulldoggy, this morning.
3: 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Yeah, that game was unbelievable last night.

0: And obviously it started with a nearly 2 hour delay because of a power outage at Dope Campbell Stadium. I still don't know what happened. I guess they blew a transformer out and couldn't get it back up. And finally they got some generators working in the stadium. So they got some of the lights on, and eventually I think all the lights eventually came on.
1: They played, I guess, most of the first half with no sideline communications to on the field. And both teams agreed to that. It was the same conditions for both. So on that level, you got to give them some credit.
2: Fair is fair.
0: Yeah. Playing old school football, no helmet to coach communications. And SMU ends up winning the game with 21 seconds to play on a Nick Reed field goal, 20 yards, 27-24 is the final. That Florida State, that's a bad loss. SMU is a good team, don't get me wrong, but SMU tried to give that game to Florida State. I mean, I think they had four turnovers. They muffed a punt. And Florida State was only able to score 7 points off of those four turnovers. So
1: if you looked at that stat line you just read, you'd think that Florida State handled it. But then you look at the mileage that SMU still ran up despite all their blunders.
0: Yeah, Kevin Jennings, their quarterback, that guy's he's big time. 430 passing yards, 3 touchdowns. He did throw a couple of picks, but as Lynch just said, despite the mistakes, they still boat race Florida State's defense and Florida State's passing offense. Florida State can run the ball, but Ashton Daniels just did not look great to me. 12 of 23 passing, 125 yards. I don't know.
1: Now they have a week off to get ready for Alabama.
0: Yeah. And again, SMU's a good team, and they almost won the game despite what happened. So, yeah, I don't think Florida State fans should be that down, but they will be. They already are. I mean, go on social media. They still want Mike Norvell fired. So, other games in the state, Gators. Man, I was up in Gainesville for John Summerall's coaching debut. They look good against Florida Atlantic, 66-21, most points ever scored in a coaching debut by a Gator coach. Aaron Filo, the quarterback, looked really good in his first start at UF. The offensive coordinator, Buster Faulkner, that guy's a big-time offensive coordinator. And Jaden Ball, the Gators running back, 160 yards, 3 touchdowns on 14 carries. 14 carries. That guy is a beast. So the Gators roll.
1: How about the return of the Gator Bait chant?
0: Oh yeah, the controversial Gator Bait chant that was canceled when during the whole William Floyd situation. I guess there's some
1: George.
0: I don't know. What did I say?
1: William.
0: George Floyd.
2: He was up all night. We got to give that to him.
1: I am pretty sure, Bulldog. I'm pretty sure that the University of Florida Gator football chant really is not a tip of the hat to feeding black babies to alligators.
0: Yeah, that's
1: I'm pretty sure that it has nothing to do with that.
0: No, but that was something that was used back in, I guess, what, the 1800s or something. So yeah, it got canceled, but the new president of Florida said, hey, as Lynch just said, that wasn't the intention of the cheer, obviously. So they brought it back, and Gator fans were pumped about it. They did it throughout the game. So yeah, it was a bit of a controversy, though. Not as much of a controversy as the Big Ten officials. My God, my goodness. Western Michigan loses the game to Michigan, 13-12. Michigan throws one Hail Mary. Looks like time runs out. It shows on the game clock that time had run out after the failed Hail Mary. But the Big Ten officials said, oh, we have another clock that everybody else can't see, and there was 1 second left on that clock.
1: It's a special secret clock, dog.
0: Yeah, the top secret assignment clock, yeah. So, yeah, and Michigan gets another chance, and, of course, they complete the Hail Mary for the touchdown.
1: What about the fans storming the field?
0: Yeah, that's embarrassing.
1: Come on.
0: That, first of all, yeah, storming the field after beating Western, after robbing Western Michigan.
2: True.
0: Right?
1: They should have dropped to their knees and given thanks is what they should have done.
0: Yeah. What did you think? I mean, they did show these top secret clock. The Big Ten released a video of it and all of that. What did you think of that?
1: What I think of that is, if this is indeed true, then why in the world are we not being given that clock as the display in the stadium, on the sidelines, on TV, all of the above? Come on.
2: And why have we never heard about it before?
1: Right.
2: Come on.
1: Exactly, Taco.
0: I wonder if all conferences have a top secret clock.
1: It's ridiculous. That's the most ridiculous thing. That's just called home cooking, man.
2: I have one on my phone.
1: Right. Well, he does have a special phone, Bulldog.
0: Did you guys see what LSU did to Clemson? My God. 51-10. Worst loss of Dabo Swinney's coaching career. Lane Kiffin's debut. Did you see what Lane Kiffin
1: said after he couldn't resist.
0: Imagine if we'd had pros playing.
2: He's a pot stirrer, man.
1: Could not resist the troll. Oh, my God.
0: Good Lord. LSU. Wow. It makes you wonder, though, why did they go to battle to bring these two guys in, the two former NFL players?
1: So where does it stand this morning?
0: Stands this morning. LSU backed down on Saturday before the game, said they weren't going to put those guys on the roster, but, you know, we don't know. We don't know what's going to happen moving forward. I would imagine LSU is not going to put these guys on the roster because there is a very good chance that the SEC could get that federal court injunction. And if LSU rosters these guys and defies the SEC can come back and say, hey, guess what? You're not playing for the conference championship. No. You're not eligible for the playoff. So there's always that chance. So I think LSU is, I mean, obviously they backed down on Saturday. I think that's going to continue. So. Yeah, I don't think.
1: What'd you think about Oregon's close call over the weekend?
0: Yeah, Boise State gave Oregon all they wanted. Oregon was lucky to win that game, and Oregon was they're number two in the country. So, yeah. Hey, it's college football. First full weekend of college football. It was certainly eventful, was it not?
1: No doubt.
0: Yeah.
2: Somebody texted in, that was the Vegas betting odds clock.
0: By the way, Lynch, what about your Miami Hurricanes? Man, 45-6, they beat Stanford. Their new quarterback, Darian Mensah, 401 yards passing, 5 touchdowns. Best ever for a Hurricane quarterback in his debut. And Malachi Toney, what a stud he is. 12 passes he caught.
1: If they can't find a way to stop that combination, it's going to be... Yeah, it's going to be pretty incredible stats over the course of the season.
0: Yeah. So Miami looked good. Florida looked good. UCF obviously looked good in their opener on Thursday night. And Florida State, they lose.
1: I will say as a Hurricanes fan that the losses on the defensive side were clear, even though the scoreboard didn't kind of reflect that. There's some holes that need to be tightened up on that D if they – want to try to be in it for the long haul this season.
0: Absolutely. Absolutely. But their quarterback, he is the real deal. Yeah. And guess what? We got NFL coming up this week. So we are full swing.
1: Tomorrow night, man. Tomorrow night.
0: Yeah.
2: So awesome.
1: All right, Mike the Bulldog Bianchi, go back, get a little power nap before you face and conquer the rest of your day there, dog. We do appreciate you ducking in early for the sports page here on JR and be ready for him again this afternoon with his co-host Brandon Kravitz for Game On, 3 o'clock on FM 96.9 The Game.
0: Happy birthday to the late, great Jimmy Rogers, the father of country music. 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Give me a T for Thelma. That woman done made a fool out of me. Oh, oh.
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2: Celebrate 30 years of the Lynch and Taco Show with us, Lynch and Taco. It's Rock the River on the St. John's Rivership Cruise, Friday night, September 18th. It all starts.

0: 101 WJRR, Orlando's Rock Station. It's Lynch and Taco. This is kind of ironic coming on the heels of Labor Day. We've heard the argument on and off for years now about lowering the work week from 40 hours to something less, right?
1: Oh, yeah. Put it in the 30s.
0: Well, some countries have done that with mixed results, which are being pointed out by one of the heads of a major company. What did he have to say over the weekend? This is interesting. Talk about it next on JRR.

0: Rocking you on the job. This is 101.1 WJRR Orlando's Rock Station. Let's you talk. Oh, good morning.
1: Idiotology coming up a little less than 20 minutes from now.
0: Criminal Law 101. Also, next hour, if you have a criminal law question for criminal defense attorney Ken Yulo, by all means, send it on over.
1: Yes, it's on a Tuesday because, well, yesterday was Labor Day.
0: On that note, it was kind of humorous that this statement was made by the head of a large company, albeit a German company, because they're not in line with our Labor Day, but it was still, a lot of people picked up on this and the irony of it, info coming out on Labor Day weekend. The head of the steel chainsaw and power tool company.
1: Oh, yeah.
0: His name is Nicholas Steele. They make some fine products.
1: I was going to say, good brands.
0: I own several. German company, and for about 40 years, Germany has operated on a 35-hour full-time work week. They successfully, some labor movement back, 40 years ago, successfully got the work hours scaled back from 40 to 35. Steele is saying that the country needs to return to the 40-hour work week. He says it needs to raise productivity and keep up with foreign competitors like the United States that have the standard 40-hour work week.
1: And which then, that 40-hour work week ends up being more for everybody.
0: Of course,
1: anyway.
0: Of course. Executives at Mercedes-Benz, another German company, are arguing for the same thing. Steele also, listen to this idea he has, in Germany we're talking about.
1: Yeah.
0: He says that sick pay should be paid only from the second day of sickness.
1: What's the reasoning behind that?
0: Because he's basically saying if you're just calling off one day, chances are you're probably okay to come in. You're fudging a day.
1: Okay.
0: Seems like if you're really sick, you're going to be out a few days, and of course we'll pay you for that, but...
1: Not going to pay you for the first one, though.
0: Right,
1: I don't know
0: if I... Right. So he also says they should increase the overall volume of work and reduce labor costs and create additional incentives for research and development. So interesting that at least a couple big companies who've been doing this 35-hour thing for, well, in this case, 40 years are like, this is not really having the desired effect on productivity.
1: Get to 40 like the U.S. Keep up with them all.
0: Did I mention that if they were to get, they're proposing if we go back from 35 to 40, the pay doesn't change.
1: Of course not.
0: Right.
1: Why don't you stick to your trimmers and stuff, bud?
0: Right. But it was pretty humorous that this came out over our Labor Day holiday. Uh-huh. And it definitely gives you pause to stop and think about. I know a lot of us are jealous of the work-life balance that a lot of these European countries have. They seem to have like 2, 3, 4 weeks at a time to come over here and just hang out.
1: Oh, yeah, for holiday.
0: Holiday. Uh-huh. Holiday. Wouldn't that be nice, right?
1: That'd be awesome.
0: Right.
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0: 101.1 WJRR, Orlando's Rock Station, Lynch and Taco. More idiotology awaits here in just a few minutes. Boy, an argument between siblings took a tragic turn in Houston, Taco.
1: It's a couple brothers.
0: A brother and a sister getting in an argument while in a car.
1: Oh, boy.
0: Yeah, this is a story coming up.

0: There's never a shortage of dumb people doing really stupid things. Welcome to another edition of Idiotology with Lynch and Taco, 101.1 WJRR. Bunch of freaking idiots.
1: Hi, this hour of the Lynch and Taco Show is brought to you by Lynch and Taco's Rock the River 30th Anniversary Listener Party.
2: Be here before you know it. Friday, September 18th. Going to be hitting the river. It's going to be fun, man. We're going to be on the Barbara Lee aboard that. Live music from Magi. Giveaways all night while we're doing this. Going out for a couple hours. It's a good way to start your weekend.
1: And we wanted just to get together with you all to say thank you in person, face-to-face, for allowing us to do what we've done here for the last 30 years.
2: Yeah, you can sign up if you want to go on the cruise. It's or on the Rock in the Riverboat, I should say, not to confuse matters. JRR Facebook page, right at the top, there's a link to sign up.
1: Space is very limited at this point from what we're told. I'll have an update on that. I'm hoping later this morning. Adults only.
2: Mm-hmm.
1: Okay. So as the Russia-Ukraine war rages on.
2: I can't believe it's still happening.
1: I know. I'm north of 4 years at this point. It's amazing that, you know, you if you take a step back, you would think, man, Russia's just going to squash them like a bug. And that's what a lot of folks around the world thought.
2: And then it dragged on and on and on.
1: And
2: Ukraine put up a hell of a fight so far.
1: Many points, it seems like Ukraine may arguably be winning this thing. But there's things that are starting to come into play here, like funding for their continuing effort against Russia. They're looking at some options to generate some revenue to, you know, fund the...
2: Yeah, because war is expensive.
1: So what better way to do so than tax OnlyFans creators in Ukraine and pornography in general, which basically is banned in that country. Just say, look, we know everybody's doing this anyway. Let's just undo the ban and tax it.
2: Yeah, we want to profit from this.
1: You show your...
2: You're showing your guns. We want missiles.
1: Yeah, you show your bomb shelter. We'll just ask for a few bucks from your subscribers. And
2: fair is fair. All is fair in love and war.
1: I bet you there's some hot Ukrainian OnlyFans chicks.
2: I guarantee it.
1: Stand by 1 second. Headphone situation here.
2: Yeah, I think it's time for you to bring in the new ones. I'm sorry, you were dealing with headphone issues last week, too.
1: Right.
2: Do you think it's time?
1: I think it may be time. It is. It's hard to retire a set that's been with you for so long. You know how it goes.
2: Yeah, but it's just like your hard helmet. I mean...
1: We don't wear those, though.
2: These are our hard helmets, the headphones, so... At some point, though, you know, it gets all nasty in the inside. You got to get rid of it.
1: Visitors to France's Eiffel Tower were disappointed yesterday to learn that the tourist destination was closed because there was no available staff because they had walked out on an impromptu strike after what happened over the weekend.
2: Well, before you get to what happened, think if you had booked a trip. Like my wife and kids, when they went to France... They booked a trip to the Eiffel Tower and a dinner where you sit in the Eiffel Tower and have dinner overlooking the... Think if that was your week that you were there.
1: You show up in the close signs out. What?
2: How can you close it?
1: Huh. Well, I'll tell you how. I guess what happened was a few days prior to yesterday, they had a large group of tourists, a Hindu group of tourists who had reserved a private tour. And had requested that all female employees be put out of sight. And the Eiffel Tower complied.
2: Ooh.
1: As you might imagine.
2: Some ladies that were working there are a little pissed off.
1: And their coworkers, who might not necessarily have been ladies, all agreed that that was the wrong thing for the Eiffel Tower officials to capitulate to.
2: I agree.
1: And therefore, they're like, we'll show you. We'll shut her down.
2: Good.
1: And that's what they did yesterday.
2: Good. I mean, think about that. Sorry, okay, that's your Hindu way. Good. Then go to a different restaurant that will comply, because we're not.
1: Yes, can you please stow away the females?
3: Sure. Come here. Frita. Hide.
2: Somebody said 22526. I understand the hard hat reference. Had the same one for almost 20 years. It has stickers from all the jobs and projects that I've done over the years. Yeah, just like Pat's headphones, it's hard to put them aside.
1: When do you have to retire the hard hat? When it becomes physically cracked or something?
2: I think when the inside becomes all nappy, you know?
1: Well, can't you, much like headphones, you can take steps to desanitize and clean and...
2: Yeah, but after a while, I don't know. I mean, you don't want to retire, like this guy or lady said, because, you know, it's part of you.
1: And finally, there's this. A man was killed in Houston after jumping out of the moving vehicle he was in while in an argument with his sister. This happened about 2:30 in the morning over the weekend after a group was driving home from a Whiskey River nightclub. Four people in the vehicle, including the brother-sister in the back seat, who got into some argument for unknown reason. And it got pretty heated. At one point, the brother was trying to climb out the window, which he had rolled down.
2: Well, he's a fool.
1: And then, after they pulled him back inside, he was still in such a rage, he kicked the door open and rolled out onto the highway lanes while the car's still traveling at full speed when he was promptly hit and killed. If the fall didn't kill him.
2: Like I said, it's that gene pool, man.
1: My God, man.
2: It's on him. How bad could an argument be?
1: Look, you've had a little too much to drink there, buddy. Clearly.
2: Just settle down. They've already pulled you in the car once, luckily.
1: Let's just sit in silence, shall we? And we'll mess with this and approach it tomorrow, maybe?
2: I don't care if you're arguing about family inheritance and stuff like that. Nothing's that important for you to dump or jump out.
1: I'll show you. Yeah.
2: Somebody said date in a hard hat. You think there's a date for like, hey, this thing's not safe anymore?
1: I don't know. That's not our field of expertise. That's why I threw it out there.
2: Adam, never change my hard hat. Wash it and replace the headpiece. That's it. Yeah, like with these headphones.
1: Like the plastic liner thing, right?
2: Mm-hmm. Yeah, it does say hard hats actually have an expiration date. And if they take any impact, they're technically no good. That guy in the argument with his sister could have used one or a football helmet.
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1: With criminal defense attorney Ken Ulow from the law firm of Smith & Ulow.
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2: We are Orlando's rock station. I'm Pat Lynch. Taco's here. Criminal defense attorney Ken Ulow has arrived. He's from Smith & Ulow. Fine criminal law firm here representing clients across the state of Florida.
3: Good morning. How are you guys doing today?
2: Thanks for coming in on a Tuesday, which I guess I should ask. What? Do you guys see like an uptick in action coming off a holiday weekend?
3: You know, I've always waited for that, right? Like you say, like, oh, it's Labor Day, it's, you know, Memorial Day, you know, a bunch of, you know, maybe a little bit more like a couple of DUIs or something like that, but nothing really extreme. I mean, I would think you would get more, but really you don't.
2: Okay.
4: Yeah, I think
2: you
4: all
2: need to step it up.
4: No. Hey, if you ever need to get in touch with Smith & Ulow, the number is 352-WIN-4-U.
2: And we say this every time Ken's here. You may want to jot that number down along with the name of the firm. In hopes you never have to use it, but in case you find yourself in a situation, you have it so you can.
4: Like this past holiday weekend, right. That number again is 352-WIN-4-U.
2: We had some listener questions come in of the criminal law nature, Taco Bob at 22526.
4: Yes, and you can keep them coming, 22526. Legal question. Kid stabbed me four times, was sentenced last week to 25 years here in Florida. How much of that time do you think he's

0: going to serve?
1: So Florida is a very specific with game time and things like that, right? So other states, you see these weird rules where somebody gets, you know, goes to prison for like life and they get out in like 13 years. Like, how did that happen? They got parole. Florida doesn't do that, right? Florida is pretty strict. You're going to do 85% of your sentence. If it's a minimum mandatory prison sentence, you're going to do day for day all the way through. And if it's a life sentence, life means life in Florida. So,
2: did you say that was a kid? So a juvenile?
0: It doesn't say juvenile. It just says kid who stabbed me. It could be, you know.
2: Yeah, it's a general term.
0: So, yeah, definitely.
1: So you can't get sentenced to 25 years in juvenile court. That's not a thing. So
0: most likely
1: it was somebody that was, if it was a person under 18, it was up filed and they were charged as an adult. 25 years stabbing.
0: 18, you think?
1: No, more. I mean, you're looking at, 10% of that is what? 2.5? I mean, it's been 22 years.
0: All right. Your little bastard deserves
2: it. You're in the clear for 22 years without having to watch your back on that guy.
0: Yeah. No, next time he's coming around, you shoot him. having a local...
2: Florida has rules in place for that scenario, too.
0: I'm saying, if he's a threat to you... Anyway, don't trust anything I say. Having an issue with a local municipality that keeps cashing checks... for my business, I guess they share a similar P.O. box, and they keep on getting his checks and then cashing them. Are they committing fraud?
1: I mean, I would say this. My guess is they're probably getting in like 20, 30, 40 checks, and they're not actually looking at what's on the check, and they're just throwing them in. I would, you know, if there was some guy in the corner going, ha-ha, we got a check for you know, so-and-so, and we're going to cash that check and get his money, yeah, that's fraud, right? But if they're just, you know, mass opening like hundreds of envelopes and just running all of the checks through a thing without looking at them, no, that's not intentional fraud. That's just, you know, how they run their checks. So I would anticipate that's how it's being done. I don't think that a government agency is, you know, intentionally trying to steal from somebody. That's just my guess. Now, if they are and you can prove it, then yes, it is fraud.
0: Okay. Again, 22526 with your questions. Criminal law question. If you get out of your car at a red light to yell at someone who's driving like an idiot and they pull a gun on you, but then you pull a gun and shoot them and kill them, is it self-defense? So you just stay in your car.
1: We actually had a case like that. It's funny you bring that up. I mean, not funny in that sense, but there was a case where two people got into a road rage incident. And shots were fired, and both people claimed the person pulled the gun. You know, I always say in those situations, just be as absolute careful as possible. Going up to somebody's window is not a smart decision. That being said, right, do you have a lawful right to get out of your car if there's some sort of accident or incident that occurs? Go up to the window to talk to them? Legally, you can, right? You can go up to somebody and talk to them. Do I think that if a person pulls a gun and you think they're going to use it, should you defend yourself? You know, obviously you have to say, is my life in danger? Do I feel like I'm going to get shot? And if you genuinely believe that you're about to, you know, be killed, then yeah, I mean, obviously defend yourself. If you genuinely have a impending idea that I'm going to be shot and killed, then yes, you have to defend yourself. But again, why put yourself in that situation? Why put yourself where you're walking through traffic to talk to somebody about a crash or an incident? I would say, don't do that. Don't put yourself in that situation.
2: I was just thinking about while you were saying the obvious there. I'm trying to go back and think, as angry as many of us get sometimes at fellow motorists for dumb things they've done, I don't think I've ever got to the point where I'm like, you know what?
0: I'm going to get out of this car and give them a piece of my mind.
2: Right here at this light and go start something.
0: No. Absolutely not. It's just, okay, underneath my seat. For purposes of, hey, it's dark out, I have a mag flashlight. That's not going to feel good on your forehead.
2: You just don't know who you're dealing with, man.
1: And beyond that, I mean, think about that scenario that plays out. If you get the wrong people see it the other way, and they're like, no, that guy actually was the one that pulled out the gun first.
2: Yeah.
1: And people see it in a different order than he, even if you believe the person pulled the gun out, right? And they're going to be like, no, you actually pulled it first, even though that didn't happen. But in the heat of a moment, a lot of stuff's going on, crazy stuff. And people don't see the right angle because the guy's in the car, you're outside the car, guy pulls a gun, right? I mean, that incident happened on that case that I was telling you about where The guy actually claimed, hey, this person pulled a gun on me, so I pulled a gun and shot at them. And he actually ended up going to prison for that attempt. You know, he was found guilty of attempted second-degree murder. Wow. So, because they didn't believe him. They didn't believe the guy pulled the gun. So, I mean, it just goes to show you, be so careful in these situations, because technically, if the guy pulled a gun, you have a defense. But what if they don't believe you? What if nobody saw it? What if the guy claims, I never pulled my gun?
0: There's still flock cameras for now. You're good.
1: Right?
2: All right. Ken Yulo, criminal defense attorney from Smith & Yulo. You want to give that phone number again, Taco Bob, to contact their firm should you need a criminal defense attorney?
0: 352-WIN, the number 4-U. That's 352-WIN-4-U. And like Pat said, it's good just to put that in your contacts for when you, if you need it.
2: So the Lindsey Clancy trial, as many of us thought, did end being declared a mistrial. Jury was not able to come to a unanimous decision one way or the other in Massachusetts. So speak about a mistrial and what that means in general terms, Ken.
1: Mistrial just means you got to do it again, right? You're back to the original position you were before the trial started. That means plea negotiations are back on the table. It means trials back on the table. You're basically putting yourself in the same position as before, right? What I've seen in many, I had a case that was attempted murder, a little bit less serious on my example that I'm going to give you, but case went, it was a long deliberation, and they came back and it was a mistrial because they couldn't reach a decision. And, you know, our thought process was, you know, okay, we got them. That was close for them. In their mind, they thought, we're going to lose this. So the original offer was like 30 years in prison, and they came back with like 5 years in prison. The guy took it the second go around. So this is a very ripe time for plea negotiations. I wouldn't be surprised if you see some sort of plea negotiation that arises that, again, you might not see it if the defense doesn't accept it. But this is the time when you would see significantly reduced offers and whatever they're trying to offer.
2: So my understanding, a unanimous jury decision is what they needed.
1: Yes.
2: Is that mm-hmm. the case in all states?
1: You know, I can't tell you all states. I can tell you that's the way it is in Florida.
2: It's got to be unanimous on murder cases, or
1: I would believe it's unanimous across the board. It's like that in Florida. I would say this. I would say at minimum to find somebody guilty, it's got to be unanimous. That's going to be 100% across the board. States obviously can give greater protections to people. They can't give lesser protections. That's what the Constitution kind of lays out, right? So, I would say that it's probably unanimous across the board for both parts of it. But it brings up an interesting question. Is there
2: I don't know how the hell, when they retry this, if it's going to go jury trial again, they're going to get 12 people to agree one way or the other on this particular case.
0: Yeah, I don't see it happening.
1: Yeah, no, it's a tough one. I would, this is one of those things where this is a ripe time for plea negotiations, and this is where you would expect to see if there's going to be an offer, a significantly reduced offer, and you might see the case resolved that way. If it doesn't, it just means there's too much public pressure to roll it back.
0: It just frustrated me when I heard the outcome on that. I'm like, what a waste of people's time and money.
2: Well, what happens if they go and do another trial and it ends the same way, mistrial? Does this go on forever, or is there?
1: It does. I mean, the odds of that happening, I mean, at some point, I mean, I think that I read somewhere that it was like slanted where only one person felt a certain way or something.
2: But
1: that's
2: all you need. I mean,
1: no, it's all you need. But I think it tells you that, it's closer. Right, it was a lot closer than the idea that it was split.
2: And again, we don't
1: that.
2: Know what they were split on, what ruling, if any, they were trying to come down with.
1: Yeah,
2: yeah. So,
1: I would say this is look for a plea negotiation at some point here. I think that's probably on the table here.
2: All right.
0: I hope interesting. It's one where she gets a lot of time.
2: All right, thank you, Ken Smith & Yulo. Great law firm. Criminal law is what they do. Everything runs the gamut from criminal, traffic stuff to, as he was describing, they've handled first-degree murder cases. Contact info again, Taco.
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1: Beautiful.
2: See you next Monday.
1: All right, see you guys.
0: And if we did not get to your questions today, don't worry. I'll have them ready for next week.
2: You got it. All right, Ken, have a great day.
1: You too.
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0: This is 101.1 WJRR, Orlando's rock station. All this week in the morning, you have a shot to win Five Finger Death Punch tickets. 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
1: Three songs from Metallica that you're voting on this morning. 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

0: This is 101.1 WJRR, Orlando's Rock Station. Lynch and Taco's commercial-free workday rock block continues on towards Idiotology. That's where we'll wind up at some point.
1: What do we have on deck?
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1: On Orlando's Rock Station 101.1 WJRR, this hour of our show is brought to you by Petty's Meats on State Road 434 in Longwood, just west of I-4. I followed my own advice and was in there first thing on Saturday morning, and man, oh man.
2: Saw Wild Bill, huh?
1: Wild Bill and the entire crew there walked out with everything I needed for this past holiday weekend, and I'm still working on polishing it all off.
2: Yeah, he got himself a big old pork butt.
1: Mm.
2: Petty's Meats, right there in Longwood. If you've never been, you definitely owe it to yourself to go check them out. Just off I-4 on 434 in Longwood. Monday to Saturday, 10 to 6.
1: Thank you, Petty's.
2: I got to think, what's the next holiday coming up? Thanksgiving. Yep, I'll be doing Petty's for that.
1: Are you just completely bypassing Halloween?
2: Well, you really think like, oh, we're going to celebrate. I'm talking meal-wise. Oh. Yeah, I'll hand out candy to the kids.
1: They do have candy.
2: I'm not cooking a special.
1: Front counter at Petty's. Yeah,
2: of course. Old Sweet Tooth Pat would know that.

0: It's where they get you with the impulse buy. It's like that in every retailer, man. Come on. Come on. All right, the annual grave digging competition in Hungary was over the weekend.
1: I think I remember it last year, yeah.
0: I wanted to bring it up again because, well, they were maxed out with the competition. 19 teams of two.
1: And how does it operate for those newer to the program? Because I even forgot.
0: Two-man teams have to dig a specified grave. 5.5 feet deep, 6.5 feet long, and 2.6 feet wide. So they get in, they have their shovels, go.
1: So they bring measuring tape.
0: Yeah, these guys do this for a living, so they know, you know, just from muscle memory what they got to do here.
1: The parameters.
0: Yeah, the winning time, I had the winning time here, 1 hour, 21 minutes to dig the winning grave to spec. I had a few questions since we last talked about this.
1: Mm-hmm. What if you were digging and hit a body?
0: Well, that could be a problem, sure. Yeah. Why are we still doing this manually?
1: Yeah, you get the front end loader. Yeah,
0: excavator, whatever the technical term that's going to come flooding in at 22526.
1: Oh, yeah, excavator, sorry.
0: Yeah, isn't that what they use here? I mean, they might still do some manual sprucing up and stuff.
1: Yeah, they do touch up afterwards just to ensure. But I'm pretty sure they do. You know what? Yes, they do, because I was driving by the little Winter Park one near the Winter Park 9-hole course, and there's a cemetery right there, and I saw the little digger.
0: Yeah, because if you do a job listing, there's a lot of work available if you really want a job. And if you're going to do something and you see something that you can do in air-conditioned comfort or a listing to dig holes in the ground at the cemetery,
1: yeah,
0: come on.
1: Although you could have an manually air conditioner in that, whatever that machine's called.
0: No, I'm saying if you had to do it manually, you're not signing up for that.
1: Uh-huh.
0: Second question.
1: Some places go on the cheap, you know? Yeah.
0: Do they save the holes after the competition? They're all in a row.
1: I would think they'd say something about that in there.
0: Doesn't. Huh. Or do they just fill them back in?
1: That'd be a pain.
0: Or fill them as they go.
1: Huh.
0: What's the count today?
1: I have never done it.
0: These are just things I wonder.
1: Uh-huh.
0: I know, albeit kind of morbid, but...
1: A little bit. Somebody at 22526 said, Halloween grapefruits.
0: I resemble that comment.
1: You're never going to live that down. Pat ran out of candy one year and decided it would be a good idea to give the kids grapefruits off his new tree out back. Well, it was a new house, so he was new to the grapefruit tree, and I pointed out, it's kind of rolling the dice there, bud. Seeing as it's Halloween, there's Halloween hijinks going on. I don't know how they didn't bonk your house.
0: I had to pivot, man. Think on my feet.
1: Mm-hmm. Somebody said Columbus Day taco. Yeah, but I don't go out and get a hammer or a turkey for Columbus Day. The point was a meal from Petty's.
0: I don't need an excuse to go to Petty's. I really don't, other than I like to eat.
1: No, I don't either. I was just wondering if that next holiday was going to creep up on me, and I was going to have to do like you did with grapefruits, where I just scramble.
0: Speaking of good eating.
1: Uh-huh.
0: Have you ever had ostrich?
1: No.
0: I didn't know that was a consumable.
1: I think I've heard of it.
0: I hadn't. That doesn't mean it's not.
1: I think there's some restaurant around that has a whole bunch of different items like that. Like, you know, wild boar and this and that.
0: Well, listen to this. A guy in Kentucky who developed an allergic reaction to red meat after having been repeatedly bitten by ticks.
1: Mm-hmm.
0: He gets diagnosed with alpha-gal syndrome, a condition that can make people react badly to meat from mammals such as cows and pigs. And he loved eating and he's like, man, this sucks. I can't eat it anymore. He discovered that ostrich taste very similar to the meat he loves and misses. So he started and to this day has built and continues to grow an ostrich farm.
1: Oh, okay.
0: Where he's processing ostriches, part of which are going on his table.
1: Good for him.
0: Wasn't it their eggs that we always, the big ostrich eggs?
1: Yeah, they did have, they do have big eggs. But we have emu. I think people eat those.
0: Now, that I can't speak to either.
1: I'm almost sure.
0: Okay, 22526, someone please, in the culinary world.
1: Emu. Do you eat emu?
0: Or if you live maybe in Osteen or Mims, maybe you can help out with this.
1: You may raise emus. Not emos. I don't want you going and eating some depressed kid.
0: Sneakers and all.
1: Somebody said, I used to drive by the Winter Park graveyard as a kid and hold my breath so the dead wouldn't hear me. Wow.
0: If you want to go by our Facebook page, I have video footage of what happened when a 53-year-old woman became enraged at an In-N-Out burger location in Southern California all over her order taking too long.
1: They got a good burger there, that and Jack in the Box.
0: She goes into the store and starts assaulting the staff, the young staff there, with a large stick, chasing them all into, it sounds like they all retreated into one of the walk-in coolers to take haven from her.
1: Why do people do it? I ask this every time. These people working in fast food places, they don't need any more abuse.
0: It was at this point that a guy who was at the drive-through window waiting for his order saw what was going on. He's looking through the drive-through into the store, and he sees what's happening. He gets out of, climbs out of his car and through the drive-through window.
1: Hell yeah.
0: And goes inside and grabs a spatula and confronts the woman with the stick.
1: That's how you do it. Wouldn't you maybe just pull over in that lane that you hate, you know, the parking spot?
0: Oh, yeah, pull over there.
1: And then just walk in, sneak in, very, you know, very nimble like this, and grab one of those napkin holders. Bonk.
0: He shouted at her to leave, but she kept threatening the employee, so he pulled off a shoulder drop maneuver to disarm her.
1: Oh.
0: He turns out he's a former gymnast and rugby player.
1: That's how he climbed out of
0: and
1: his car.
0: He now does freestyle trampolining, because that's what you do in California, I guess.
1: Yeah.
0: No injuries were reported, and the woman was booked on suspicion of felony vandalism and brandishing a weapon.
1: I don't know this to be a fact, Pat. So the answer is yes, spatula will win in that stick fight, in this particular one.
0: That and, you know, the rolling takedown there.
1: Uh-huh. Plus just the limber, just to get out of his truck into that garage, or the...
0: Just springing into action, the door. Man. Do we have any ostrich experts or emu experts checking
1: somebody
0: in?
1: Somebody said Fuddruckers serves ostrich, boar, and elk burgers. I knew it. Yep, there's somebody else talking
0: there's
1: about.
0: There's still a foot. Oh, there's one in right there in Apopka, I think. Or did that one close?
1: I just don't like saying they have such a good burger, and I like the burger bar, you know, because I love pickles, and I used to go through there and just load up on pickles. But saying the name on air is a touchy one.
0: It's minefield of.
1: Uh-huh. Emu and ostrich are both delicious. Almost like beef with a slight tang gaminess to it.
0: Well, that's what the Kentucky dude says. He says worked out great as a meat replacement for his situation.
1: Solid sub for a gall syndrome. Okay, gallbladder, I'm guessing. Yeah, they
0: my takeaway is I'm going to avoid tick bites.
1: Well, hey, Pat, if you want to eat some ostrich, Wild Forks carries it, too, somebody said.
0: Okay, well, thank you for all the ostrich info.
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0: Celebrate 30 years of the Lynch and Taco Show with us, Lynch and Taco. 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
1: All right. Time for You Say It, We Play It. Each morning this week, your vote qualifies you to win Five Finger Death Punch tickets. It's completely picked at random, so you might as well take 2 seconds to vote. You do that on the JR Facebook page, which many of you have done this morning. The featured artist of the day was Metallica.
2: 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From Merritt Island, Sean Papania.
1: All right, Sean, congrats. Again, we'll have more of these tomorrow morning. As for now, You Say It, We Play It. We're going old school Metallica for Hit the Lights. This is 101.1 WJRR, Orlando's rock station.

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1: Looks like a pretty good stack you have over there.
0: You know, Burning Man wrapped up their annual gathering this past weekend.
1: Mm-hmm.
0: One stat in particular that kind of stood out. We'll share that with you here in a few minutes.

0: Look on the bright side. Future historians are going to have an absolute blast writing the comedy chapters about our decade.
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1: All right, rock news is brought to you by Lynch and Taco's Rock the River, coming up on the 18th, a Friday night for your convenience. We're going to get on board the Barbara Lee River boat and have a nice time to celebrate 30 years of this show. Thank you to you for making this happen and be possible.
2: Love to have you aboard with us on the Barbara Lee. We're going to have live music from Orlando's own Magi. Going to be ticket giveaways while we're doing this. It's going on a couple hours. Adults only, by the way. It's a good way to kick off your weekend, right?
1: I'm waiting for the update on how much space is left. I know it was getting very low. There is limited space because it is a boat.
2: Did you email who? I think you did.
1: As far as I know, you can still get in. The connection to sign up for this top of the JR Facebook page.
2: Got that?
1: All right, so go get them while they last, and then we'll see you on the 18th. Burning Man wrapped up yesterday.
2: You said there was something memorable with it.
1: I said it was a stat that kind of stood out to me. Three deaths this year, just three.
2: Really?
1: Yeah, the Pershing County Sheriff's Office out in Nevada confirmed yesterday that a third person has now died. They were declared dead while they were being transported to a hospital in Reno.
2: Is this like overdoses or?
1: No, there's no foul play suspected in any of the three participant deaths or concert goer deaths. It's probably just general asshattery, that happens when you're out there going nuts in the desert for an extended period of time.
2: Sure. At least one of them was an OD. Man, go to a concert and die. That's just...
1: Right, that's just not...
2: Not my cup of tea.
1: Generally the ideal situation. Okay, so for years, this Sammy Hagar-Alex Van Halen feud has been going on, and it really goes back to Sammy Hagar's book and the depiction of the late Eddie Van Halen, of course, Alex's brother.
2: Mm-hmm.
1: Sammy went into great detail about, well, I think Alex was mostly pissed about Sammy's

0: depiction of Eddie's alcoholism and its effect on everything Van Halen. So since then, Alex and Sammy have not really been, you know, let's say hanging out, much less on speaking terms. Well, things really came to a head where recently Alex referred to Sammy as a complete idiot. Sammy has now responded by taking the higher road, saying, this comment and post is so unnecessary at this time in our lives, but I guess the truth hurts sometimes. Peace already. So it sounds like Sammy is
1: olive branching.
0: Olive branch waving a white flag on this and say, look, dude, come on.
1: Yeah, we're adults.
0: So that's where that stands right now. Scorpions have scrapped all of their remaining dates for this year.
1: The irony that the guy that owns a tequila company is talking about somebody else's alcoholism. Just saying.
0: Valid comment, Taco Bob. And a bar.
1: Yeah.
0: Right. Scorpions have postponed all the remaining dates for this year, the band citing unforeseen circumstances, which I'm not a doctor, but I would surmise, see what ZZ Top had happen after they cited unforeseen circumstances ahead of suddenly canceling a show.
1: Yeah.
0: I'm guessing someone in the band is probably not doing well health-wise, and they want to put some time on the calendar and have rescheduled the shows for next year, for what it's worth.
1: Whatever their reason.
0: They're getting up there, man.
1: Up to them.
0: We're all getting up there, so. Mm-hmm. Meanwhile, the city of Toronto has issued a remedy unsafe building as far as damage done to the Rogers Stadium in Toronto, where AC/DC is scheduled to perform a sold-out show coming up on the 16th. The venue was hit by walloped by this storm that went through the other week, and a good portion of the facility is literally unsafe. There's no telling if they're going to be able to have repairs made in time for the sold-out show. Again, today's the 8th. The show's on the 16th. As of now, no postponement or cancellation, but officials there are demanding safe guarantees before the show goes on.
1: Couldn't they just pick another arena?
0: I think with routing and logistics and stuff, at this point, it's kind of difficult to do that. I mean, this is a stadium show, too.
1: So. Oh, okay.
0: So, this Journey deal, what's up with them? They've got this, you know, Final Frontier tour going, and they're going to be paying us a visit here in Orlando before it ends. And now it looks like they want to extend this thing, although it's been well documented that their current singer, Arnel Pineda, has no desire in going on beyond the massive amount of dates they've already completed and will be wrapping up in November 28th in their hometown of San Francisco.
1: He's kind of necessary, guys.
0: That said, there is a guy named Hugo Valente who leads a New Jersey-based Journey tribute band with all signs pointing toward perhaps another incarnation of the band without Arnel if he's going to bail, because Journey brought out the Steve Perry lookalike, Hugo, at a couple of shows here recently to...
1: Oh.
0: I don't know if it's... My guess is they probably all know what the plan is, and this is kind of just a way of foreshadowing where they're going, because the word was that they were going to do 125 shows before this tour is all said and done. They're not near that number. I mean, they've done a lot. And they've been alluding to extending this thing into next year, so that looks like that might be the plan. I don't know.
1: I heard last time they were in town, they killed.
0: I went to it. It was fantastic.
1: You did go to that?
0: Yeah.
1: I didn't even know that.
0: Fantastic. And, you know.
1: The one at the Kia Center, right?
0: No, that's where they're going to be playing. I went to the one at the...
1: The Citrus Bowl?
0: At Camping World.
1: Camping World?
0: Yeah.
1: Did I go to that?
0: No.
1: No, I didn't, because I'd remember that. Flashing back to sixth grade, making out. Slow dancing.
0: Ireland's central bank is honoring U2's 50th anniversary with a special commemorative coin worth $2.33. They're making the coin available starting September 25th in brilliant, uncirculated, and proof versions, with the final design expected to be revealed before the launch. Both are legal tender, but these collector versions are made with special dyes and polished blanks to give them a sharper, more finished look than normal coins. Central Bank will sell the coins and sets directly through its website. So if you're a big U2 fan, there's something you might want to try to track down for your collection. Finally, we end with this. Pearl Jam guitarist Mike McCready joined the Dave Matthews Band Saturday in a show in Washington State for a cover of Led Zeppelin's Fool in the Rain.
1: Whoa.
0: You can see the clip on YouTube. And this, of course, coming ahead of McCready joining Soundgarden's halftime performance at the Seahawks and New England Super Bowl rematch and NFL kickoff tomorrow night in Seattle. McCready not only will, along with Taylor Momsen, perform with Soundgarden's halftime show, but McCready will also be doing the national anthem tomorrow night at Lumen Field in Seattle.
1: Oh, taking on the anthem, too. Wow.
0: Yeah, so there you go. Some of your rock news for this week.
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1: Your intel is correct. We're going to come up with a question to ask you. If you're the first one through on the phones with the correct answer, you're going to that show.
0: Question will, of course, have something to do with, you know, discussion that went down on this show over the last 5 hours. If you've been sort of listening, we try to make it easy. That's next.

0: 101 WJRR, Orlando's Rock Station, Lynch and Taco Show. Ready to call it a morning here, but not until we get you hooked up with Black Veil Brides tickets. If you, it'll be the first one through for Attention Pays.
1: I think we have to go with the guy that had to stop eating red meat.
0: Oh, the dude in Kentucky. He got bit a couple times by some ticks, and as a result, he developed an allergy to red meat, and that sucked for him because he loved red meat. Fortunately, though, he found a suitable replacement, which he has also, in the course, turned into a business, Taco.
1: What is he eating instead of red meat? The number for you to call is 407-916-1011.
0: If you got the answer, and you're the first one through at that number, we will give you Black Veil Brides tickets. Good luck.
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5: 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Power Slaps' biggest card of the year.
0: All right, fellow in Kentucky developed an allergy to red meat. He was bummed by that news. He wanted to, you know, see if he could find something suitable as a replacement to, you know, fill his craving for that. He did. He did, and also in the course turned it into a lucrative business. What did he replace the red meat with for his diet, Taco?
1: Travis from O'Galley knew that that was a ostrich.
0: Ostrich, and he's now raising ostrich.
1: And selling it to other people.
0: Yeah, he's got several hundred of them now.
1: Good for him.
0: So, all right, buddy, you have the tickets for the Black Veil Brides. We'll have more of these each morning this week, right?
1: Uh-huh.
0: All right, I think we're about done here.
1: I'm looking. Yeah, Mel's in next.
0: All right, we'll get back with you tomorrow morning starting at 5. Thank you for listening. Make the most of your day.
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Hello, good morning. How's it going? It's Mel Taylor. I hope you are having a good day today. Tuesday, feeling all right after a long weekend. I will take requests. Let you know what's up here in just a few minutes. Got Halloween Horror Night tickets to give away today. I'll let you know when. It's JRR.

I'm totally messing with your emotions, but I feel like I'm okay with it when you roll into, oh yeah, a little Master Puppet. So this song came out in 1986. I'll let you do the math. I won't even say it out loud. It's WJRR. Enjoy.

Chris Jericho has got his Rock and Wrestling Rager cruise happening in November. We want to get you on the boat. Set sail from Miami out to Bimini. You and a guest. You also get a $1,000 travel stipend. You get to meet Chris Jericho. If you want to win, WJR.com. 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

Do you remember when non-travelers could wait with friends and family at the gates, you know, if you were flying? Well, TSA is testing a new program allowing approved non-ticketed visitors to pass through security at 13 U.S. airports. You get sort of like a gateside pass. Not happening in Orlando just yet, but it's kind of crazy thinking that that was 25 years ago when they stopped doing that. 9/11 happened. It's WJRR.

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Turn us up. 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
1: Up our afternoon storms. But what's interesting is there's actually a cold front pushing south of us, and that's helping to dry our atmosphere, even if just a little bit. So today, our rain coverage sits at about 60%. High temperatures in the upper 80s, lower 90s. Next couple of days, we'll keep it relatively the same. But by about Thursday, Friday, Saturday, we start to bring those rain chances back up to about a 70% coverage. With Central Florida's certified most accurate forecast, I'm Wesh 2 First Warning Meteorologist Eric Burris.
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0: Orlando's Rock Station, WJRR. Let's do your random facts for today. Did you know bananas are mildly radioactive? Because they contain high levels of naturally occurring potassium 40. Scotland's national animal is a unicorn, embracing centuries of Celtic mythology. Labor Day is the unofficial end of hot dog season. I know, sadness. The National Hot Dog and Sausage Council, which is a thing, says that between Memorial Day and Labor Day, Americans eat 8 billion hot dogs. It's like 800 and something a second or something ridiculous like that. You can wear white after Labor Day, saying dates back to the Gilded Age in the late 19th century, when it was really a fashion faux pas to wear any white clothing after summer ended on Labor Day, because white indicated that you were still on vacation mode and were not getting your hands dirty. Pepsi was originally just called Brad's Drink. It was renamed Pepsi Cola 5 years later. That's a look today. That's your random facts.
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0: Yam, yam, yeah. Enough talk. It's time to rock.
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0: Car crash? Call Farrah and Farrah. Serving justice since 1979, Orlando.

Yes, you might have needed that for today. All right, been a lot of band drama when it comes to Bad Wolves. You know, they've replaced the singer two times. They have a new gal now. There was a big dispute with them performing, I think, with Skillet on tour. There was something that happened there. And then AJ just left the band. He objected to the label releasing a cover of Dolly Parton's song Jolene after she had passed. He's like, I'm out. It's WJRR.

So today, hooking you up with tickets for Breaking Benjamin. I'll tell you how you can win those tickets. And then I've also got a pair of tickets for the Strokes that I will give away. So I'll give you details how you can win both here in just two songs. It's WJRR.

0: Orlando's Rock Station, WJRR. Just wanted to give you a little heads up today that on our Instagram, our handle is at 1011WJRR. On Tuesdays, we do Tuesday Ticket Takeover. And you'll see the Your Chance to Win post. But it is a chance for you to win tickets to go see Breaking Benjamin. They will be in town next month over at the Amphitheater in Tampa, the 19th, October 19th. So if you want to win tickets, opportunity there. Goes until midnight tonight, and then we'll choose a winner. Also today, I have tickets for Halloween Horror Nights. I will do those at 1:40 this afternoon. You're always wanting to get you out to a show or something fun. The Strokes, they will be at Benchmark International Arena September the 12th. So that is this weekend. 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That's all you have to do. On the iHeartRadio app, I will choose a winner within an hour. So good luck winning the Strokes tickets. They're great live.
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10: 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You jolt awake.

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I feel like today I played some long songs. I played, you know, Master of Puppets a bit earlier. Now, they're by request. So this is Fort Darren, Cocoa Beach. I wanted to hear Led Zeppelin's Stairway to Heaven. Enjoy. It's WJRR.

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1: Debbie in Leesburg, listening while I'm working at home. Can you please play Sex on Fire by Kings of Leon? 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

0: It's Orlando's Rock Station, WJRR. I saw this list over the weekend, and I just wanted to share. It was on BuzzFeed. Put out a list of products, trends, inventions that were hyped as, like, you know, the next big thing, but then sort of fizzled out. 3D movies was one. I don't like 3D movies. Zima. Man, I loved a good Zima. They tried to make a comeback at some points, and it just didn't happen. Google Plus. Yeah, did you ever? No, not really. The Segway, which, funny, one time we were on this tour in Jamaica, like a Jeep cruise, and our Jeep broke down, so we're just like in the middle of nowhere waiting to get it fixed, and this Segway tour came by, and my friend of mine jumped on the Segway, crashed it. Those things are not very easy to drive. How about Crystal Pepsi? I kind of liked Crystal Pepsi. Curved TVs were a thing, and also hoverboards. I really thought we'd be riding on those, you know, back into the future kind of hoverboards, you know what I mean? Yeah, that fizzled out too. There's a lot to think. That's a good topic just to bring up, you know? It's fun.
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Everlong from the Foo Fighters. And they just played at Rock in Rio. And I want to say it was Friday night. But Dave Grohl said that he couldn't wait to hear 100,000 people singing Everlong. So that dream officially came true. Rock in Rio is crazy. They have over 700,000 people that go to that event. It's WJRR.

Coming up here after AOL Nation, we'll chat it up about streaming prices because it seems that things are going up and up. Is it still cheaper than cable? That's kind of the question. It's WJRR with Sale.

You hit up our Instagram today at 101 WJRR. It is our Instagram Tuesday takeover, and you have a chance to win tickets to go check out Breaking Benjamin at the Amphitheater in Tampa. Also included on that bill, Starset and Chevelle. So go get signed up. It's WJRR.

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0: It's Orlando's Rock Station, WJRR. Is Aerosmith really going to get back together and do something? Like, come on, make it happen already. For a long time, there were all these rumors going around, and then it just sort of dissipated. Reel that one back in. I know that Joe Perry is out doing shows with his other band, but come on, it's about time. Here's something. All right, so for the past two decades, when it comes to beer, craft beer movement has been, you know, number one. Beer drinkers moving away from the classic light lagers for the more intense flavors of the IPAs, the Belgian ales, porters, all those things. But is that reversing? According to a new report, so what beer do you think is the most popular in America? Michelob Ultra, which is maybe like has the least flavor comparative to others. Bud Light is second, followed by Stella Artois, Budweiser, Guinness, Coors Light, Busch Light, Miller Lite, Blue Moon, and Corona. The least popular beer is Milwaukee's Best Ice. All right, here in Florida, apparently we love Stella. That is our number one beer sold here in Florida. I want a beer now.
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The NFL home opener happening in Seattle, of course, versus New England Patriots, and Soundgarden will reunite. They're going to do a special halftime show. Hopefully, we're able to watch it on TV. Taylor Momsen from Pretty Reckless will also be a part of it, and Mike McCready from Pearl Jam. So, looking forward to that tomorrow and NFL season kicking up. Nice to see college football this last weekend. It's WJRR.

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0: It's Orlando's Rock Station, WGRR. Every day this week and next week, you have a chance to win tickets to go check out Halloween Horror Nights, the world's premier Halloween event. There are 10 haunted houses, terrifying scare zones, some amazing entertainment. If you've never been, I mean, you need to go check it out. If you've been, you know how great it is. 35th year. And the Ozzy House, that's the real one I want to go check out. All right, so I'll be out there broadcasting live next week. If you want to go, you got to hit me up on the iHeartRadio app, and I need for you to tell me your favorite thing about Halloween Horror Nights. If you've never been, I mean, plead your case that you really want to go. If you've never been, I will choose a winner before 3 o'clock today. So good luck. 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

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Yo, Alexa, can you play WJRR on iHeartRadio? She'll just turn us on.

Coming up here in a few minutes, we'll take a look at your rock news for the day. We'll talk Oasis. Evanescence has something new to share. So does System of a Down. They got a big anniversary coming up. And what's going on with the Scorpions? We are WJRR, Orlando's Rock Station.

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1: If you are a System of a Down fan, they are celebrating the 25th anniversary of Toxicity. Special reissue collection of merch. It's got a bonus song and some cool merch. T-shirts, skateboards, earrings inspired by their music. They haven't put out a new record since 2005. However, bassist Shavo hinted at the possibility of new material in the future. Could that be? The Scorpions are postponing their remaining live shows for this year, including 3 shows in Mexico and an 8-day residency in Vegas. But they are supposed to happen in 2027 in August. Darkness confirming the release date for their upcoming Best of Compilation album. It's called Kraka Hits. And that's to be here November the 27th. Evanescence have released a new video for Tell Me When You've Had Enough. That's off their album Sanctuary. And it's basically footage from this summer's tour, so you can check that out. And Liam and Noel Gallagher attended the UK premiere of Oasis. Don't Look Back in Anger together. And they seem to be in a good mood, liking each other. It'll have unseen footage from their live 25 reunion tour, and it comes out Friday here in the States. And then you'll be able to watch it on Hulu and Disney Plus. Cannot wait.
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I feel like I'm in a trance right now. I'm like, wait, I gotta talk. What am I doing? Gonna sort of just keep it on the same vibe. We'll do a little Oleander. I guess we pick it up a bit. That's why I'm here on WJRR.

Apparently, most Americans, we hit our wall of energy right around 248. So that's not too far from now. But maybe if you think about it, it won't happen. Or maybe not. It is WJRR with Disturbed. It's Bad Man. It's a request for Jake in Sanford.

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5: The Dodgers and the Red Sox put five-game winning streaks on the line tonight. L.A. hosting the Reds again. Boston is home for the Angels. Aryna Sabalenka is into the women's semis of the U.S. Open. She outlasted the six-seed Linda Noskova in a three-set thriller. The New Orleans Pelicans, as part of a four-player deal, are trading former first-round pick Jordan Hawkins to the Memphis Grizzlies. I'm Frank Harris.
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You know, it's tough when you get back to work after a long 3-day weekend. It really is. Look on the bright side of things. It's a short work week tomorrow. We're already halfway to the weekend. 101.1 WJRR, Three Doors Down.

0: That was Queen on 101.1 WJRR. You could own a piece of rock and roll history. Freddie Mercury, frontman for the band Queen, his Garden Lodge house. It was his former Kensington, England home. That's where his grand piano is. That's where he wrote Bohemian Rhapsody. It's got an expansive Japanese garden in the back. It's owned by Freddie Mercury's best friend and former wife. She says she's raised two beautiful kids in it. She'd like to see a family purchase it. If you're thinking about buying Freddie Mercury's home, it'll set you back $38 million. That's it.
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0: Look, it's a short work week, Hutch Shumley, 101.1 WGRR. So let me help you with this weekend's plans. You got Pitmasters and Pours Barbecue Bacon Beer at the City of Mount Dora. It's at Elizabeth Evans Park on Saturday. Kicks off at 3 p.m. Admission to this year's event is free. There's amazing barbecue, live music, beer, pro wrestling, and more. There's a drone light show Saturday night over Mount Dora. That kicks off at 8:30. All the info on our event page at WJRR.com, but definitely looks like a good time. I love Mount Dora. Such a cool town. Foo Fighters next.
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0: If you're a fan of the band Five Finger Death Punch, they're playing a show at Red Rocks Amphitheater, such a great amphitheater. That show's tonight, but they're going to stream it live. You can watch it on Veeps, just an FYI. 101.1 WJRR, Five Finger Death Punch with Baby Metal. Here's the end.
1: It's hard to tell these days in which way that we're falling. I'm not sure anymore what's right.

0: 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It's his next horror movie. Now, it's in theaters on September 25th, but you get to watch it first. And you just take a trip with us into the scariest haunted house in the South when YouTubers visit a real haunted attraction in the Alabama backwoods. And then following the premiere, you get to see Kurt Dimmer perform live. You'll get to meet Kurt Dimmer. He's a cool dude. Like, he likes to meet people. He's just a chill guy. And he's a horror movie star. He's been in a ton of horror movies and a killer rock and roller. So this is going to be a great night. Capacity is limited. 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And make sure to get yourself on the guest list before it fills up. You should do it now. You know, kill company time on the interwebs.
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Weezer, one of the bands performing, and they've got a new album. It's been out for like 3 weeks, the Gold album, if you're a Weezer fan. 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

Today's a big day for Star Trek fans. Yeah, nerds, I'm talking to you. Details after Linkin Park. They're next. 101.1 WJRR. Here's Falling in Reverse.

0: 1011 WJRR, it's Chumlee. 60 years ago today, 1966, Star Trek premiered on television, starring William Shatner as Captain Kirk and the late, great Leonard Nimoy as Spock. It was canceled in September 1969, which I thought was interesting. The original Star Trek only ran for 3 years, but lived on in reruns forever, spinoff shows, movies, the works. Yeah, today is Star Trek Day, FYI. Yeah, live long and prosper.
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Bon Jovi played a series of shows this summer at Madison Square Garden. One of those shows, John Bon Jovi had a sinus infection. So about 90 minutes into the two-hour set, he had to cut early. And now they're refunding all the money to those people who still got 90 minutes of Bon Jovi, which I thought that was good looking out, John Bon Jovi. Here's Wanted Dead or Alive on 101.1 WJRR.

There's a power tool company that celebrated Labor Day yesterday by saying employees should work more hours for the same pay. And it's the power tool company that makes the best chainsaw, Steel. We'll get into this after Rage Against Machine. 101.1 WJRR.

0: 101.1 WJRR, Chumlee, yesterday, Labor Day, you were supposed to take a load off and not work. And there's a guy, Dr. Nicholas, you'll recognize his last name, Steele. He's the boss at Steele Chainsaw and Power Tool Company, which is located in Germany. And I got to be honest, Steele power tools are the best and a bit pricey. And on Labor Day, he said this, probably not very popular. He says that 5 hours should be added to the work week without extra pay for the workers. And the idea would help boost productivity without increasing labor costs. Now, keep in mind, his company's in Germany. In Germany, the typical work week is 35 hours a week. Yeah, only in America are we pushing 40 plus. So if they added 5 hours, you know, they're right up there with America. But obviously, people not excited about the idea. And this guy took it a step further. He was calling for sick pay to be paid only from the second day of sickness. I hope this guy's not checking the comment section in his social media post, because he's probably getting some hate.
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1: Oh, we're totally rocking that Tuesday ride home. I've got Slipknot coming up right after this. Sum 41's Out for Blood on 101.1 WJRR.

0: 101.1 WJRR. Hopefully you remember to sign up for Lynch and Taco's Rock on the River. That's going to be a lot of fun. It's not this Friday, but next Friday, September 18th, you'll join Lynch and Taco on the St. John's Ridership Cruise. The party departs from the home port on Lake Monroe in historic downtown Sanford. You'll cruise the St. John's River. Live and unplugged music from Orlando's own Magi. 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
1: Guaranteed

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You share a birthday with Bernie Sanders. Probably not that old, though. 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To put it another way, he's entering his presidential years. Although I think he's been running for decades. 101.1 WJRR. Here's Poppy.

0: Look on the bright side. 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

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We're Orlando's rock station, Scorpions. Here's Rocky Like a Hurricane.

Mel Taylor has today's rock news. It's coming up after Collective Soul. They're next. Linkin Park, 101.1 WJRR. Here's Heavy. Here's The Crown.

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1: If you are a System of a Down fan, they are celebrating the 25th anniversary of Toxicity. Special reissue collection of merch. It's got a bonus song and some cool merch. T-shirts, skateboards, earrings inspired by their music. They haven't put out a new record since 2005. However, bassist Shavo hinted at the possibility of new material in the future. Could that be? The Scorpions are postponing their remaining live shows for this year, including 3 shows in Mexico and an 8-day residency in Vegas. But they are supposed to happen in 2027 in August. Darkness confirming the release date for their upcoming Best of compilation album. It's called Croca Hits. And that's to be here November the 27th. Evanescence have released a new video for Tell Me When You've Had Enough. That's off their album Sanctuary. And it's basically footage from this summer's tour, so you can check that out. And Liam and Noel Gallagher attended the UK premiere of Oasis. Don't Look Back in Anger together. And they seem to be in a good mood, liking each other. It'll have unseen footage from their live 25 reunion tour, and it comes out Friday here in the States. And then you'll be able to watch it on Hulu and Disney Plus. Cannot wait.
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If you're like me and a fan of Cage the Elephant, they got a new record label. They're now on Big Loud Rock. They're working on a new album, and they're going to release a new single this Friday called Dying in Reverse. You know, we play Beaches in Tennessee quite a bit. Great song. But yeah, they've got another new song on Friday. Cage the Elephant, 101.1 WJRR. Here's Ain't No Rest for the Wicked.

One of the members of Bad Wolves, the guitar player, just quit, and it was over Dolly Parton details. After Bad Wolves, remember when? 101.1 WJRR.

0: Bad Wolves on 101.1 WJRR. Bad Wolves guitar player AJ Ribolo, he quit the band due to the death of Dolly Parton and a cover of Dolly Parton's song Jolene. So this past Friday, AJ posted a message on social media explaining his reason for leaving the group after 2 years. He said it came down to what he claims is ill intent from the record label Better Noise Music for releasing the band's Jolene cover days after Dolly died from a brief battle with cancer. So AJ says Dolly was supposed to actually sing on that Bad Wolves cover of Jolene, but she passed away before it could happen. AJ said he and his bandmates wanted to keep the project unreleased since Dolly could no longer work with them on it. But the record label released the song anyway, despite pushback from the band. So he said, you know what? I quit.
1: WJRR. From
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Almost. It almost happened, but it didn't. But I needed to tell you, I almost ripped the back of my rubber zipper suit getting in here tonight. It's WJRR. Friends, welcome to the Klinger Show.

I'm fully aware it sounds so damn cliche to say it's the power of music, but music is damn powerful, man. Whether you've seen Guns N' Roses recently or this spring at Rockville, or you've just had appetite since you were this tall,

There's no way you and I are hanging out right here in the 7 o'clock hour, and I wasn't going to bang out the collab with Electric Callboy and The Offspring on JRR.

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